0: This is Chris Dolan.
1: And I'm Vanessa Denniston, senior attorney from the Dolan Law Firm. 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
3: 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Please have mercy on my son." The assistant district attorney, on the other hand, told jurors to think about the age of the victim.
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8: We have a car fire in San Francisco. It's on the East 80 Skyway before 7th Street. Left lane blocked. You are backed up onto 101 and North 101 slow from 280 right now. Oakland, a stall in the right lane. South 880 before 29th Avenue. Right lane tied up. A delay from 980, costing you almost a half hour. That's your traffic. I'm Brian Drake.
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2: Well, yesterday, my sausages from the New Braunfels Smokehouse in New Braunfels, Texas, came to the door. Applewurst, chicken apple sausages that I'm going to be heating up on my Solaire infrared grill. That thing heats up to 1,000 degrees in just 3 minutes, and then I'm going to put it down to medium heat, and on one side, I'm going to do my four sausages, and I'm going to rotate every 3 minutes to get some really nice color on these things for 12 minutes total. On the other side of my Solaire, I'm going to be doing sweet potatoes with Burger House seasoning, which is a Dallas burger chain, and I'm going to be doing Hitching Post seasoning from Santa Barbara County on some zucchini. It's gonna be great. 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
10: How did I lose weight? And I did. Lean, right here. I did. I love this stuff. Listen, Brickhouse Nutrition been with me for a long time. So chatting with Miles, I'm up at like 235. True story, I never minded being 235, but you know what minded? My knees that were falling apart and my back.

0: Well, yesterday, my sausages from the New Braunfels Smokehouse in New Braunfels, Texas, came to the door. Applewurst, chicken apple sausages that I'm going to be heating up on my Solair infrared grill. That thing heats up to 1,000 degrees in just 3 minutes, and then I'm going to put it down to medium heat, and on one side, I'm going to do my four sausages, and I'm going to rotate every 3 minutes to get some really nice color on these things for 12 minutes total. On the other side of my Solair, I'm going to be doing sweet potatoes with Burger House seasoning, which is a Dallas burger chain, and I'm going to be doing Hitching Post seasoning from Santa Barbara County on some zucchini. It's gonna be great. 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
13: Watch out for a two-car crash in Livermore, eastbound 580 after North Livermore Avenue. The right lane blocked. A delay from Isabel waiting for you. San Francisco on the East 80 Skyway before 7th Street. Crews still dealing with a car on fire. You're backed up all the way to 280 on North 101. Remain slow after this onto the Bay Bridge. Westbound Bay.
0: You know, I'm feeling like grilling some steaks this weekend. It's the right weather for it. I'm going to pop open my Solair infrared grill, turn on the propane, which, by the way, my propane tank has lasted for a very long time. Maybe it's because the grill heats up in just 3 minutes as opposed to my old grill would get up to temperature in 20 minutes. But my little propane tank has been lasting for a very, very, very long time. But I'm going to turn on that grill. And once it gets to temperature, 1,000 degrees in just 3 minutes, I'm going to throw on one of my Wagyu flat iron steaks I've gotten in the freezer after I defrost it, of course. And I'm going to go 2 minutes on high on each side and then 3 minutes on low on each side. And if it's really thick, maybe I'll give it 30 seconds on the side. 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
4: Welcome to the Howard Jarvis Radio Show. I'm Susan Shelley from the Howard Jarvis Taxpayers Association, the most influential taxpayer advocacy group in California, fighting for you, the taxpayer, in the legislature, in the courts, and on the ballot. We are here for you, and it's a member-supported organization. You can be a member. Just go to hjta.org and click that button that says Join Us. It's only $15 a year, and we will keep you up to date on everything going on with your money in California. And it is such a busy year. You do not want to miss 1 minute of this election year because people are coming.

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2: 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That thing heats up to 1,000 degrees in just 3 minutes, and then I'm going to put it down to medium heat, and on one side, I'm going to do my four sausages, and I'm going to rotate every 3 minutes to get some really nice color on these things for 12 minutes total. On the other side of my Solaire, I'm going to be doing sweet potatoes with Burger House seasoning, which is a Dallas burger chain, and I'm going to be doing Hitching Post seasoning from Santa Barbara County on some zucchini. 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

0: You know, I'm feeling like grilling some steaks this weekend. It's the right weather for it. I'm going to pop open my Solaire infrared grill, turn on the propane, which, by the way, my propane tank has lasted for a very long time. Maybe it's because the grill heats up in just 3 minutes as opposed to my old grill would get up to temperature in 20 minutes. But my little propane tank has been lasting for a very, very, very long time. But I'm going to turn on that grill. And once it gets to temperature, 1,000 degrees in just 3 minutes, I'm going to throw on one of my Wagyu flat iron steaks I've got in the freezer after I defrost it, of course. And I'm going to go 2 minutes on high on each side and then 3 minutes on low on each side. And if it's really thick, maybe I'll give it 30 seconds on the side. 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And then I'm going to slice it, and it is going to be delightful. 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
2: 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Applewurst, chicken apple sausages that I'm going to be heating up on my Solaire infrared grill. That thing heats up to 1,000 degrees in just 3 minutes, and then I'm going to put it down to medium heat, and on one side, I'm going to do my four sausages, and I'm going to rotate every 3 minutes to get some really nice color on these things for 12 minutes total. On the other side of my Solaire, I'm going to be doing sweet potatoes with Burger House seasoning, which is a Dallas burger chain, and I'm going to be doing Hitching Post seasoning from Santa Barbara County on some zucchini. 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
1: This is Chris Dolan.
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0: Democrats in D.C. who say language like abolish ICE are unhelpful for the political health of the Democratic Party.
1: I think if we've listened to them before and look where we are.
2: Mm-hmm. By it my way, elections would last 2 months. 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
3: He's f***ed up. He's been shot at. He's a veteran, all right? 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
4: Freedom is back in style. Welcome to the revolution.
5: Yeah, we're coming to your city. Gonna play our guitars and sing you a country song.
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6: All right, thank you, Scott Shannon. Thanks to all of you for being with us. Write down our toll-free telephone number if you want to be a part of the program. I'm looking right now. We're expecting a verdict in the Carmelo Anthony murder trial after the prosecution. I'm sorry, Linda, if you have to talk on air. I can't hear you and talk at the same time. Okay, we'll get to the details. Greg Jarrett will join us in a minute. Anyway, so prosecutors rested on Saturday. And one witness, I think this verdict, it's kind of, it will be anticlimactic.

0: Democrats in D.C. who say language like abolish ICE are unhelpful for the political health of the Democratic Party.
1: I think if we've listened to them before and look where we are.
2: Mm-hmm. By it my way, elections would last 2 months. They would be publicly funded. And if a billionaire looked at the TV ad the wrong way, we'd put him in jail.
3: 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He's been shot at. He's a veteran, all right? 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
4: Freedom is back in style. Welcome to the revolution.
5: Yeah, we're coming to your city. Gonna play our guitars and sing you a country song.
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6: 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If you want to be a part of the program, not only is it primary day, Graham Plattner in Maine, but it is primary day in the great state, and I mean the great state. I love the people of South Carolina. In South Carolina today, you have incumbent Senator Lindsey Graham, full throttled support from President Trump and Senator Tim Scott, who was on TV last night. And what frustrates me in these campaigns is, and this is just a primary, and I anticipate Lindsey's going to win, but you don't take anything for granted in any election. But the president couldn't be more clear. One of his best friends in the U.S. Senate, the guy he plays golf with the most, the guy he relies on the most, is Senator Lindsey Graham. And they just have a great relationship. Anyway, so he's on the ballot today, and the president did a teletown hall for him yesterday that went on a long time. You know, nearly 100,000 people, my understanding, how many people tuned in for it. But it's primary day. And if you don't want a wackadoodle that is lying and running a tape of Trump saying something bad.

0: You know, I'm feeling like grilling some steaks this weekend. It's the right weather for it. I'm going to pop open my Solaire infrared grill, turn on the propane, which, by the way, my propane tank has lasted for a very long time. Maybe it's because the grill heats up in just 3 minutes as opposed to my old grill would get up to temperature in 20 minutes. But my little propane tank has been lasting for a very, very, very long time. But I'm going to turn on that grill. And once it gets to temperature, 1,000 degrees in just 3 minutes, I'm going to throw on one of my Wagyu flat iron steaks I've got in the freezer after I defrost it, of course. And I'm going to go 2 minutes on high on each side and then 3 minutes on low on each side. 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
3: 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Stay right here for our final news roundup and information overload.
1: All right, news roundup and information overload. 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It's 800-941-SEAN if you want to be a part of the program. You know, if you think of years ago and Barry Goldwater and conscience of a conservative and, you know, what inspired a lot of conservative minds leading into the Reagan Revolution, I'd say there were three, in our lifetime, there have been three huge conservative waves that have taken place. No, Goldwater did not succeed, but Ronald Reagan did. And he became one of the greatest presidents in the history of this country. It's always a pleasure to invite back to the program our friend Mike Pence, former governor, were you a senator, former congressman, former vice president? I think you've done everything.
5: Thank you, sir. Sean, great to be back on. And, you know, I think the third wave you didn't mention was the election of President Donald Trump.
1: Well, that was the one I was getting to. Newt Gingrich, the contract with America. I was actually the MC that night of that event.
5: I remember it well, and this book that I'm actually in Texas today on a book tour for my new book entitled What Conservatives Believe. I wanted to share with people that journey that you just described. And it was really the conservative agenda, commitment to a strong defense, American leadership in the world, less government, less taxes, traditional moral values that defined our movement. I would maintain from the time Ronald Reagan became president all the way through the years that I had the privilege of serving as vice president alongside President Donald Trump. But I think a couple things have changed. Number one is I think the Democratic Party has been overtaken after years of just liberalism. They've been overtaken by the progressive left embracing socialism and socialist candidates and candidates that actually question our support for Israel and even indulge, as you speak eloquently about, and anti-Semitism. And we have to battle that. We're battling that here in Texas and all over the country. But, you know, what I wrote the book about as well is there's a new threat to the conservative agenda from what I call the populist right that would embrace isolationism, actually opposed the president's use of force against Iran a year ago, his historic decision to unleash our military against

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11: Making sure your kids get enough sleep. It's one of the most important things you can do for them as a parent, and yet it's often overlooked. Not only does sleep in the early years set the stage for mental and physical health, it also creates the foundation for how one sleeps later in life. That's according to the National Sleep Foundation. Now, that organization recommends 14 to 17 hours a night for newborns, 12 to 15 for infants, 11 to 14 for toddlers, 10 to 13 for preschoolers, and 9 to 11 for school-aged children. When it's age appropriate, start by talking to your kids about why sleep is important. It helps their body grow, helps their brains learn, helps their mood stay steady. Don't underestimate the importance of a routine. You can even narrate what you're doing step by step to help them along the way. I'm Dr. Sanjay Gupta, helping you live a better life.

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2: That's going to wrap things up for today. Hannity tonight. We got a great show, 9 Eastern on the Fox News Channel. Our deeper dive into Democratic mayhem and madness and extremism. We have Alexis McAdams in Maine, where Plattner, I'm sure, is going to run away with this today. Also, Kevin Cork, Victor Davis Hanson tonight. Jim Jordan, big hearings on the Southern Poverty Law Center. Tommy Lahren, Ari Fleischer, Kellyanne Conway. Set your DVR, 9 Eastern tonight. Hannity on Fox. We'll see you then. Back here tomorrow. Thank you for making this show possible.

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4: Reproducing, which means they got to pay more. And we've always asked the question, well, first off, we go back to, when was it, like 2004, 2005? When was it that Bush said, look, let's bring Democrats, let's solve this problem of Social Security? And Democrats went, no way, we're not going to help you on this. And both sides continue to say there's not going to be any changes at all. There's going to be changes. There may not be the benefits, but in order to pay the benefits, there's going to be changes. Yeah. One way or another, they have to change. That's just the fiscal reality of it. And anybody who tells you any different is lying to you.
5: Yeah.
4: You're going to have to do something about it. You and I always believe that the easy out would be to raise the tax on employers, but not. You know, you do it stealth.
6: Yeah, you do it, and you start it slow, of course. You started with, okay, 1% more this year or whatever, and then 3 years later, another 1%. And because right now the employer matches 6.25, so it's a total of 13, 6.5 or 6.25, whatever it is. So you're also making your contribution of 6.25.
4: Right.
6: As an individual. I think, too, they have been raising the cap of how much you can contribute, basically, I don't know, every year since I can remember. They may raise that cap in higher increments at some point and then eventually lift the cap altogether.
4: Well, if you lift the cap, are you going to, because remember, people make based on what they put in.
6: Yeah.
4: So even if you raise the cap, you're going to be at that upper end. Will you get more money or will they cap it? Because you and I think that eventually they're going to have to, again, have the employer side pay more, take off the cap, and then limit that you'll have to pay a lot more, but it's not going to be like Social Security is now. If you're paying the maximum, you're going to get the maximum.
6: Yeah.
4: That it's not going to continue up that scale,
6: right,
4: anymore. That they're going to have a cap on benefits,
6: yep.
4: and release the cap on who.
6: I
4: how
6: could
4: much
6: see
4: you
6: also
4: pay.
6: A means test at the age of retirement.
4: Yes.
6: So with that person has been contributing, and let's say they lifted the cap altogether, or they brought it up to like $500,000 a year or whatever, then that person is a high earner throughout their career. It's assumed they have also set everything else aside for their retirement, and it's likely there could be a means test that could either offer through the means test if you qualify and you have a certain net worth at retirement. The government could offer a one-time buyout, which would be just a percentage of what you even paid in. And all of these are going to be hard sells because companies are going to be impacted if you start with the employer match. There's no way that doesn't impact hiring. Of course it will. And then

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2: You're a child.
3: Right.
2: And so they're calling it. They won't tell you. The ACLU will not tell you the truth. And if you look at it, what they're promoting, the two things they promote are illegal immigrants and not having age-appropriate material for children. That's where the ACLU is now. And I was thinking the same thing with the Southern Poverty Law Center, and I'm like, my God, they really don't want to answer. If you believe it, be upfront about it. If that's what you believe, do it. But this is the back and forth between Jasmine Crockett and Ms. King yesterday. Here we go.
4: Tell people of color who is fighting for who. People of color do not feel comfortable or welcomed within your party. That's why you have to parade someone who has the name Dr. King attached to them so that people can be confused, because I have been reading the comments online and people are like, who is this Dr. King? Because you want them to believe that somehow she espouses who Dr. King was.
5: I wanted to respond. I think you were kind of ready to do that, but we're not given that opportunity. Would you like to briefly respond to that?
6: Very briefly, Congresswoman, I am a bit emotional. I'm going to watch what I say. But it seems as though you have suggested that I am a bastard to the King family legacy. I am legitimately the daughter of Reverend Alfred Daniel Williams King and Dr. Naomi Ruth Barber King. We are a family who loves God, and I love you. God bless you.
3: It's a lot kinder than I would have been.
2: And she's the niece of Dr. Martin Luther King Jr. So, but she was trying to make it. I mean, I don't even know what Jasmine Crockett's point was.
3: I don't know.
2: That people think that you're the reincarnated Dr. King.
3: That she was. It sounded like to me that you're not Dr. King himself. So you don't have any say so here. Well, of course she does. She absolutely does and has for a long time, in fact, much longer than you've been in Congress.
2: And then this is Chip Roy going back and forth with Southern Poverty Law Center interim CEO Brian Fair. Ready for this? This is great. Listen to this. Here we go. All right.
7: How many leftist anti-Jewish groups do you have listed on your website?
8: We
7: name them.
8: Anyone listening to this can go to our website and see our Year in Hate and Extremism report was released this morning.
7: How many extremist Islamic groups do you have of the 1,500 or so organizations you have on your hate map?
8: Again, anyone can go to our website.
7: My office has been looking over and can't really find one.
8: Again, it is the SPLC's.
7: You think SPLC could provide us a list of the Islamic-oriented groups that you have on your hate map?
8: Mr. Roy, we don't target any group because of its religion.
7: Really?
8: I want to be clear about that.
7: Really?
8: Yes, that's exactly right. We target no group because of its religion. We target groups because they express statements and engage in activities that demean and vilify.
7: So you brought up LGBTQ groups a minute ago. So you think there's a bunch of Islamic groups that are pro-LGBTQ? Is that the position of the SPLC? I just want to make sure the record is reflecting that.
2: To the laughter. It's
3: like, yeah. Right.
2: I mean, we all know they've

0: You know, I'm feeling like grilling some steaks this weekend. It's the right weather for it. I'm going to pop open my Solaire infrared grill, turn on the propane, which, by the way, my propane tank has lasted for a very long time. Maybe it's because the grill heats up in just 3 minutes as opposed to my old grill would get up to temperature in 20 minutes. But my little propane tank has been lasting for a very, very, very long time. But I'm going to turn on that grill. And once it gets to temperature, 1,000 degrees in just 3 minutes, I'm going to throw on one of my Wagyu flat iron steaks I've got in the freezer after I defrost it, of course. And I'm going to go 2 minutes on high on each side and then 3 minutes on low on each side. And if it's really thick, maybe I'll give it 30 seconds on the side. 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
3: Board leaders, project leaders, I should say, are dodging interviews with us. Governor Gavin Newsom abruptly appointed Steve Kawa to the board last month to replace Fresno developer Tom Richards as its leader. Kawa's career has been mainly in politics in San Francisco. He has worked in the San Francisco mayor's office under a few different leaders, including Gavin Newsom. He has worked with Newsom for decades.
0: Oh, great. It's another Newsom buddy.
4: So it's a political crony. It's a political patronage job for someone who doesn't know anything about trains.
0: That's what that board is. It is a place for people to land who are termed out and who are not electable.
3: The board unanimously voted for him as the leader of the High Speed Rail Authority's board of directors, and Kawa there vowed to move this embattled bullet train project forward. In the meeting today, the board specifically approved a $3.5 billion contract for track and systems to try to start laying down track this year.
0: They haven't even procured a contract to lay down the track, and there's already questions about who got this contract, because that's a whole lot of money.
4: This is so stupid that we're even fooling around with this still.
3: In the meeting today, the board specifically approved a $3.5 billion contract for track and systems to try to start laying down track this year. The board also approved a controversial business plan that will be in effect for the next 2 years. It includes proposals that would allow the state to take over land and tax money from local governments. It also proposed...
0: Yeah, the cities like Bakersfield, like Merced, like Fresno, they were up in arms about this. The High Speed Rail Authority says through their new business plan that, hey, any tax money that comes from the economic development that we're creating from this rail, we're taking that tax money. You're not getting that tax money.
4: How is that even legal?
0: Good question.
3: It also proposes to allow the construction of data centers and battery storage facilities to help pay for the project. Well, again,
0: that's how we're going to pay for this thing. Amazon's going to build a bunch of server farms all along the rail trail.
4: And by the way, just think about how liberal that language is there for a second. If they think that they're entitled to tax dollars because they're bringing work into the region, then what are they entitled to? If there's a McDonald's that's selling Big Macs, they get a cut of that because the guys working on the train are buying the Big Macs. So they should be able to get a cut of the tax dollars from the McDonald's.
0: There is no proper funding plan for this train. So this is the latest idea. Shake down all the local governments that are along the initial segment. And you're talking about a bunch of local governments that don't have a lot of money to begin with.
4: No. And I would.

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2: 01845393. To offend the leaders of the Somali community because they were such an important voting block for the Democrats and especially Governor Walz in Minnesota. This voting block was as responsible as any for ensuring that Minnesota remained a blue state in the presidential elections, as well as in the state and local election.
3: There was that infamous audio recording of Minnesota Attorney General Keith Ellison meeting with some of the fraudsters in that Feeding Our Future scheme, people who were later convicted of fraud. That audio recording was from 2021, but Mr. Chairman, your investigation found that AG Ellison knew those people were suspected of being involved in that fraud long before he had that meeting with them, right?
2: Yeah, absolutely. So he tells the fraudsters he's going to get their back. And then he colludes with Governor Walz to retaliate against the honest state employees who are also Democrat for coming forward. You know, this is rocking the boat. Don't rock the boat. I've said this in several interviews. This looks like a pattern, not just in Minnesota, but other blue states where Medicaid dollars are primarily federal dollars. They go to the states and the states administer. In these blue states, they don't want to do anything to rock the boat. Even when they're presented with fraud from state employees, they continue to want to keep the money flowing, not to disrupt that welfare base that they have in the Democrat Party.
3: You mentioned some of the whistleblowers who came forward, some who worked for the state of Minnesota, and some of the retaliation they faced. Some of them apparently had photographs taken of their vehicles or kind of followed home. Some of them had their kids' schools doxed. What were some of the retaliation that those whistleblowers faced?
2: Basic intimidation. Some were not awarded promotions when the opportunity arose for promotions that a typical employee with their years of experience and their record would have received. Governor Walz clearly wanted to send a message. You're better off to just keep this to yourself than to do the right thing and report the fraud. This is important to Governor Walz that these, especially when you're talking about the food programs and the other welfare programs, that this Somali population continue to be extremely dependent on the federal government. And, as long as they were happy, everything was fine. And, there's no respect or regard for the hardworking taxpayer who sends their tax dollars to Washington. Then Washington sends it to Minnesota, and the Minnesota government then administers it through the welfare program.
3: Governor Walz admitted this fraud happened under his watch. He said he owns it. What did you find in your investigation? How did his testimony before your House Oversight Committee compare to what you uncovered in the report? Did it match up, or were there a lot of discrepancies?
2: Well, we gave him an opportunity after we interviewed the state employees to come in and give his side of the story. In other words, we gave him due process as well as Attorney General Ellison. They didn't deny the fraud. They just said that they were doing all they could do to prevent fraud, which was not true. That was something they said under oath in the hearing that was not true. They not only did they do nothing when they were presented with fraud, they retaliated against the very employees in state government who identified the fraud and did exactly what they were supposed to do. Good state employees, when they found fraud, they notified their superior. So, Governor Walz has done a lot of bad things, and that's what this report shows. He turned a blind eye to massive amounts of fraud. We're talking about $300 million.

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8: Technology shares are losing more ground. Stocks closed mostly lower Tuesday, though the Dow

0: This is Chris Dolan.
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4: Yeah.
5: And it's worth mentioning, because I was just reading about this, that the Patriot missiles, which run a couple of million dollars each, are main missile defense tools and take years to restock. We can't just run through those like it's nothing. Well, they shot at us, but we shot them all down. Okay, we just spent $30 million, set us back another 3 months or whatever it happens to be to fully restock our armaments, blah, blah, blah. That's not without cost. And you point out the human cost, because sometimes they get through. I am baffled by this whole chapter and Trump's passivity. Explain, we got that great note from JT and Livermore the other day comparing this situation to the one with Ukraine, where unquestionably our ally, the Western-leaning, Eurocentric, trying to clean up corruption, trying to get away from Russia side, is the one that gets the hard arm twisting. What the hell?
4: Yeah. And again, if Joe Biden did that, Fox and anybody on the right would be going nuts.
5: Sure.
4: You're trying to limit Israel's response, not Iran's response. Now, I did see David Ignatius of the Washington Post saying today that the stuff we did in Iran yesterday, hitting a whole bunch of different targets, looks like a shaping operation, as in it could be laying the groundwork for another major strike.
5: Okay. Trump did say some things, according to Trey Ginks, that hinted that, all right, I'm out of patience. We'll play some of those for you.
4: Dude, Trump's such an interesting dude. So he says things that are completely over the top, like we're going to wipe the civilization off the planet of the earth.
5: Right.
4: And then when a helicopter gets shot down, you say, well, we're out of self-defense. You got to admit, we have no choice here. We got to do something. Like, well, who's he worried about? Angering, is he worried about the MAGA crowd that is anti-war and feels like he deceived them? Is he worried about angering the Iranians? And I don't know what's going on there, but man, I want stronger talk. You do not shoot at American helicopters.
5: If you do that again, we're going to reduce Karg Island to rubble. And do it.
4: Or just do it. You don't have to say do it again. There's been enough war here. Hey, just do it.
5: Good point. I'm with the Armstrong Doctrine.
4: Anyway, we got more on that a little bit later. Hey, we're actually talking to Steve Hilton today, which is pretty cool. He, as of yesterday, officially is in the running for governor of the state of California. The top two are the ridiculous Javier Becerra, former HHS secretary who was laughed at in his own administration, Biden administration, running as a Democrat, Steve Hilton running as a Republican. And we'll have Steve Hilton on a little bit later today. So that's good stuff.
5: Right. Also, some great audio from that absolute perfect humiliation of the Southern Poverty Law Center in a hearing in Congress. And we'll talk to one of the congressmen who was there.
4: Boy, that was too late in coming.
5: Oh, yeah.
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3: Decades of an idea of this or that. We have no idea when or what. None. So, I mean, they are really, really guessing. And then for some purposes, we haven't seen much change. Okay, well, you know, maybe that's true, but so what?
4: Right, it's meaningless.
3: Did you see any of those graduation speeches where anybody mentioned AI and everyone went, boo? Yeah, so it's had some effect on people.
4: And not only, as we've discussed, are we going to have to deal with the dizzying pace of it, but nobody knows what it is.
3: Yeah, exactly. We don't know when or what.
4: You mentioned, like, developments in agriculture or the use of internal combustion engines or stuff like that. You could extrapolate their adoption across an industry pretty easily. You don't even know what Frankenstein's monster looks like. Anyway, I like this one, though. What kind of workers are most... Well, I liked it and I hated it. What kind of workers are most likely to benefit from or be hurt by the spread of AI? And this one guy from the University of Michigan says, I think of AI as doing cognitive work, so this is a revolution coming squarely at white-collar workers. I now know what blue-collar workers felt like in the 1970s.
3: Wow.
4: And several of them hit things you've heard before. Routine information processing roles, like adjusting insurance claims, translating documents, writing standard ad copy, face genuine displacement risk. Let's see, a couple more. Will AI widen or narrow income inequality between highly educated and less educated workers? Widen 1-7 to 5.
3: Really?
4: No change were 2, but only 7 to 5. Hmm. I think I am on the widen side.
3: Well, if it's going to hit college graduates, white collar workers more, and they don't have jobs, why aren't their salaries going to come back down closer to blue collar workers?
4: Yeah, because that's going to be the only kind of workers there are, except for the connected and involved in AI. And yeah, I don't know. A quick word from our friends at Incogni. Speaking of things on the web and computers and the rest of it, your personal information is valuable, far more accessible than you might hope and realize. 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
3: Yeah, they work in the background to wipe your personal data from people's search sites. 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

0: You know, I'm feeling like grilling some steaks this weekend. It's the right weather for it. I'm going to pop open my Solaire infrared grill, turn on the propane, which, by the way, my propane tank has lasted for a very long time. Maybe it's because the grill heats up in just 3 minutes as opposed to my old grill would get up to temperature in 20 minutes. But my little propane tank has been lasting for a very, very, very long time. But I'm going to turn on that grill. And once it gets to temperature, 1,000 degrees in just 3 minutes, I'm going to throw on one of my Wagyu flat iron steaks I've got in the freezer after I defrost it, of course. And I'm going to go 2 minutes on high on each side and then 3 minutes on low on each side. And if it's really thick, maybe I'll give it 30 seconds on the side. 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
0: Well, yesterday, my sausages from the New Braunfels Smokehouse in New Braunfels, Texas, came to the door. Applewurst, chicken apple sausages that I'm going to be heating up on my Solaire infrared grill. That thing heats up to 1,000 degrees in just 3 minutes, and then I'm going to put it down to medium heat, and on one side, I'm going to do my four sausages, and I'm going to rotate every 3 minutes to get some really nice color on these things for 12 minutes total. On the other side of my Solaire, I'm going to be doing sweet potatoes with Burger House seasoning, which is a Dallas burger chain, and I'm going to be doing Hitching Post seasoning from Santa Barbara County on some zucchini. It's gonna be great. 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

0: Well, yesterday, my sausages from the New Braunfels Smokehouse in New Braunfels, Texas, came to the door. Applewurst, chicken apple sausages that I'm going to be heating up on my Solair infrared grill. That thing heats up to 1,000 degrees in just 3 minutes, and then I'm going to put it down to medium heat, and on one side, I'm going to do my four sausages, and I'm going to rotate every 3 minutes to get some really nice color on these things for 12 minutes total. On the other side of my Solair, I'm going to be doing sweet potatoes with Burger House seasoning, which is a Dallas burger chain, and I'm going to be doing Hitching Post seasoning from Santa Barbara County on some zucchini. 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
3: The Constitution's clear about this, Senator Thillis, or whatever the hell your name is. The Constitution's clear about this. If Congress would like to offer a regulation as it relates to federal elections, they can. It's in the Constitution, in the Elections Clause of the Constitution. Read it. Thillis goes on, he says that Tommy Tuberville is a bad man. He's angry at Tommy Tuberville. Now, I will say that in my time observing politics, Tommy Tuberville has become it's a useful litmus test. If you hate Tommy Tuberville, I'm probably not on your side. Because Tommy Tuberville has taken some pretty heroic positions in the United States Senate in the face of a lot of headwinds. Do you remember when President Biden was nominally in office and the United States military was using taxpayer dollars to help commit abortions across the country? Remember this? They were flying people all over the place to have these babies killed. And Tommy Tuberville said, not another dime. And because I can't change this unilaterally, there's only one thing I can do here. I can slow down the approval of all of these promotions for general officers, flag officers, admirals. I can slow that down. So I'm going to do that. I'm not going to grant unanimous consent anymore for a slate of promotions for all of these flag officers. Not happening. You want to get them advanced? Do it individually. Force an actual vote in the Senate. But I'm not letting you have easy street here. Not until you fix this massive problem. Do you remember how much backup he got in the Senate? It was basically non-existent. A lot of Republicans kept their tails tucked between their legs. Very few people spoke up for Tommy Tuberville. In fact, Republicans would often come out and say things like, oh, he's kind of imperiling national security. We need these flag officers in place. We need all these people that Biden's promoting to actually get these jobs. Tommy Tuberville said, hell no. Priority one is protecting these babies. So Tommy Tuberville fought when others wouldn't. So I'm with Tommy Tuberville, I got to say. And here's Thom saying that Tuberville is a bad actor. He says, Tuberville and others initiated a circular firing squad calling out Susan Collins and other Republicans by name. Oh, you're not allowed to do that. You're not allowed to tell voters who's responsible for their misery. Tuberville said this, says Thomas. Quote, it was beyond embarrassing that Republicans, in quotes, continue to block the Save America Act. And then he flagged four in particular. Senator Thom Tillis, Lisa Murkowski, Senator McConnell, and Senator Collins have not only betrayed their constituents, they're accomplices in Democrats' illegals first agenda. The people of North Carolina, Alaska, Kentucky, and Maine deserve better. He's right. And Thom is furious about this. Thom's furious about this. He even goes so far to say that Tommy Tuberville has a member of his communications team who has a spouse who works for the NRSC, the National

0: Republican Senatorial Committee. Why is he doing this? You would think he wouldn't. He's got a member on his comms team who's married to someone who's a part of this establishment leadership operation. Why would he do this? Because Tuberville is not like you. Tuberville is not an establishment hack. Tuberville is actually fighting for what the voters want. And this letter, this little angsty letter of yours, Thom, that you've released, or that you put out, that we released, it really shows you, again, who's on our side and who's not. And Thom is not on your side. More ahead on The Vince Show.
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5: 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But I'm going to turn on that grill. 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
19: 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Fast-paced, fact

Johnson was asked in the Oval Office today. He said what we are thinking. He doesn't know what Iran's doing. So they're negotiating, and then these guys are doing what they do. They're attacking us. They're attacking their neighbors and so forth and so on. But isn't that the point, folks? There are no two factions, okay? They are all radicals. If there were a so-called moderate faction, they would have been wiped out by now. I think what Iran is doing is they're playing a game. That's what they're doing. And I think they're going to eventually push this president too far. Some of us, many of you in the audience who've called into this program have already said that. I just think it's time to get this over with. If we want to win the midterms, if we want to get the economy booming, it's actually doing pretty well under the circumstances.

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